In this fast-paced world, you need to be on the go or you'll be left behind. That's why the HTS News Channel 4 is now on Radio 100 Helen FM. 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

0: 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And weather.
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2: Mm-hmm. Enough of them a fussy friend.
0: Yeah, man. You have enough of them to sit down and watch what you have and try to set up your life. But try to send you go to prison. Dirty. Try to do something. Sometimes you have to ask them, who gave that job there?

In this fast-paced world, you need to be on the go or you'll be left behind. 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

0: 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We don't back down for anybody, no. And weather.
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As I wake up this morning, I go on my knees, full of tears of joy, tears of praise.

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at the Commonwealth Parliamentary Association to strengthen democratic institutions and parliamentary effectiveness across member states. For the Government Information Service, I am

0: The National Telecommunications Regulatory Commission, NTRC, on Thursday hosted a public awareness event in observance of World Telecommunications and Information Society Day, aimed at educating citizens about the role telecommunications regulation plays in everyday life. Chief Executive Officer of the NTRC, Elia Clifford, said the observance commemorates the establishment of the International Telecommunications Union, ITU, on May 17, 1865. As part of the observance, the NTRC invited telecommunications companies and equipment suppliers to engage directly with members of the public.
1: We've invited the providers, the main telecommunication providers, along with some of the service providers who would also supply equipment and so on to the general public. So the idea today is that if they could come to

It's a legend, Smokey Robinson. Well, Smokey and the Miracles, anyway. Cruising on this Tuesday morning. 6:38, Tuesday morning time. Folks already on the roads, good morning to you. Those of you just crawling out of bed, good morning to you as well. And a very pleasant good morning to the folks in Grand Rapier, folks in Piat, good morning. Folks of a showery sub of the morning to you. The news comes up at 6:45.

in the headlines. Two more lives lost over the weekend to gun violence, as it claims two lives in Castries and Groseley. A suspect is remanded to Borderley on murder charges in connection with the deadly Marshall Road Mother's Day weekend shooting. And the island establishes a dedicated coroner's court. The details coming up. Good morning. With the details of the news, I'm Michael Dubois.

0: Massad.
1: My apologies for the break in continuity. Now the details of the news. The fatal shooting of a man in Massad Grozely has left residents and loved ones reeling amid a wave of grief and unease.
0: The scene of the island's latest homicide after 34-year-old Julian Cedric Agayin, a resident of Massad Grozely, sustained gunshot wounds about 10:45 p.m. on Sunday, May 17, 2026. The victim was transported to the Grozely Polyclinic via private transportation, where he later succumbed to his injuries and was pronounced dead by a medical practitioner. His violent death sent shockwaves throughout the community.
2: His sister called me.
3: What's she doing?
2: She said, they shot Julia. And when she said that, I just felt like he got shot and he's going to pull through. So I was just waiting for them to call to say he's okay.
0: For loved ones, the full gravity of the situation has yet to sink in.
2: In denial, like, I don't believe that it really happened. Like, I don't know. It's just, I had, like, yes, you would, but for me, like, he'll pull through. Like, he got shot and he's not dead, waiting for him to pull through.
0: Those who knew Julian well described him as a man who was averse to violence, consistently choosing peaceful resolution over conflict or escalation. His peers say his passing has deprived the community of one of its most reliable pillars.
2: Like, he hold no grudges. Julia was always Julia. The life of the party, like, you could always go to him for advice. He always has something to say. He always steers you in the right direction. Like, he was just someone cool to be around.
4: How many children you
2: have? No, one, and he's expecting his wife is pregnant.
5: That's one of our big brothers in the community. We have to feel a way. That's one of our big brothers. That's one somebody that raised how much of these people in society, like people that take care of us. So we have to feel a way.
0: A police statement on the incident reads, quote, "One person is presently assisting police with investigations into this incident. A postmortem is scheduled for a later date." End quote. For residents in the area, concerns have centered on the handling of individuals with mental instability, amid reports that the alleged gunman may be of unsound mind.
5: Yeah, but that is when somebody go inside 1 day, 2 days, 3 days, they're letting them out. When they go for one day of treatment, they're sending him out the next day. A mentally ill person, 1 day, and send him out the next day. If you go into things, you have to be a whole month, 2 months until you recover, then for you to come outside. Then to kill my cousin, because even though that's your cousin, my brother, and he be in a house with somebody that mentally ill. That's crazy, yo. Yeah? That's very crazy.
0: Anyone with information regarding this incident is asked to contact the Grozely Police Station at 456-3830. Alternatively, anonymous tips can be provided by dialing 555, the crime hotline, or by utilizing the RSLPF crime hotline application, which is available in Google Play Store. Julian Cedric Agayin marks the 33rd known recorded homicide in St. Lucia for 2026.
1: The Royal St. Lucia Police Force has launched a homicide investigation following a deadly discovery in Castries on Saturday, May 16th. Officers found a lifeless body inside a house at Lapansay. The victim reported

0: reportedly sustained multiple gunshot wounds to his body. A medical practitioner pronounced the man dead at the scene. Authorities later identified the deceased as 48-year-old Christopher John Edward. Investigators have scheduled a post-mortem examination to determine the official cause of death. Anyone with information is urged to contact the Major Crimes Unit or use the 555 Anonymous Crime Hotline. A male suspect is behind bars for the shooting deaths of two people on Marshall Road. Police arrested Seth Shemjohn on Tuesday, May 12th, in connection with the May 9th tragedy. The victims were identified as 64-year-old Pearl Ramsey and 34-year-old Sheston Duncan. Authorities reportedly escorted the accused to the First District Court last Friday. Mr. John was officially charged with the offenses of murder. Following the court hearing, he was remanded to the Borderley Correctional Facility. The Royal St. Lucia Police Force continues to investigate the fatal incident. A historic shift in St. Lucia's legal landscape takes effect as the island officially welcomes its first ever dedicated coroner's court.
1: The Judicial and Legal Services Commission has officially named Ms. Desma Charles to the newly created post. This appointment follows the formal establishment of a separate coroner's court, which will now operate as a specialized arm within the magistrate's court's jurisdiction. The decision stems from a cabinet approval aimed at creating a dedicated space to investigate deaths that occur under unnatural or non-criminal circumstances. The announcement was first made during the presentation of the budget earlier this year.
2: In addition, we are investing in the coroner's court, shaving our ability to conduct timely and thorough investigations and enhancing public confidence in the administration of justice.
1: The new court is designed to tackle a growing need for transparency in probes into deadly auto crashes, fatal police-involved shootings, and suspected deaths by suicide. During a recent pre-cabinet briefing, the press secretary emphasized that it isn't just about legal formalities. It's about providing answers to grieving families.
3: The coroner's court will assist families, the public, and other agencies in obtaining answers concerning unnatural deaths, while also helping the state authorities identify and resolve systemic risks and public safety concerns. Previously, the duties of the coroner under the Coroner's Act was shared between magistrates as there was no dedicated coroner's office.
1: To ensure the court functions effectively, the government isn't just stopping at a single appointment. Additional administrative staff and a specialized investigator will be brought on to lead inquiries into unnatural deaths.
3: Additional appointments will be made to support the court's operations.

0: keeping a close tabs on the evolving situation. Minister for Health Moses Jabati is providing an update during the latest pre-cabinet briefing.
1: This most recent Ebola virus outbreak, which is mainly in the northeastern Democratic Republic of Congo and Uganda, while at this time poses no threat to us in our region of the Eastern Caribbean, is very important for us to be aware of it, and it's very important for us to prepare as a country and as a region and to strengthen our protocols. The most recent

0: cannot treat simply as a do. It indicates that this response of this now, but it may require international collaboration.
1: This specific virus strain currently has no approved vaccine.
0: We also know, based on information from the World Health Organization, that licensed Ebola vaccines and approved therapeutics are available for the disease caused by the Ebola virus. However, for the most recent one, the Bundibugyo virus disease, there is currently no approved vaccine or therapeutic specific to this particular strain. Therefore, all countries, including countries in our region, in the Caribbean and St. Lucia, all countries are now upgrading their protocols and are ensuring that we are doing what is necessary just in case. For St. Lucia, we have the following in place. Strengthen protocols for Port Health Service. We will begin to put out regular updates for public education, and this will be done by the Office of the Chief Medical Officer. We will strengthen training for healthcare workers. We will improve infection prevention control measures. And at present, testing for any possible suspected case is arranged through the Caribbean Public Health Agency, CAFA. At this time, we have a fair quantity of PPE in stock, protective gear, protective

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Be careful, don't knock too hard. If you knock too hard, you knock too often, you might get called home before it's your time. So take it easy, don't be knocking too hard. 12 minutes after the hour 7, it's a Tuesday morning. Top of the morning to you, Michael, Dr. B. DeBoer and your company. 9 o'clock, Stand the Man gets in with What Makes You Mad. Big good morning goes out to minibus drivers. Happy Tuesday to you.

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That's a big one from Lato with some big energy. 20 minutes on before the hour of 8, 7:40, Tuesday morning time. 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And speaking of today, the words of inspiration from AD on this Tuesday morning. AD says, today serves as a reminder that regardless of the challenges you faced, today can still be filled with immense love, happiness, and abundance. Today serves as a reminder that regardless of the challenges you face, today can still be filled with immense love, happiness, and abundance. Let's enjoy to the fullest.

It's a pretty cool Tuesday morning. It's not very hot. Well, not as yet anyway. It may change a little later on today, but for the time being, it's nice and cool, isn't it? 10 minutes on before the hour of 8 o'clock. It's Radio 100 Helena FM, the Breakfast Club till 9. 9 o'clock, stand the man sets it.

Lavender Haze. Well, to protect the innocent and the not-so-innocent, a friend of mine says, in my area, it's chilly. It is so chilly, my hip hurts. Another friend says, well, it's certainly not hot here. It's cold like hell. I don't think hell is cold, but if you say it's cold like hell, it means you've been to hell and you know better than we do that it's cold like hell. According to that friend, I had to get more covers because my bones are hurting. No dates to protect the innocent and the not so innocent. 6 minutes before the hour of 8, it's Radio 100 on FM.

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0: Okay, let's say a special good morning and welcome to everyone joining us on this terrific Tuesday morning. It's the 19th of May. I'm going to be having you and you having us for company for the next 2 hours. Let's say a special good morning to Michael, Mr. Versatile. How are you doing, sir?
1: I have a handle to my name now.
0: Yeah. Well deserved. Well
1: earned. Good morning. Good morning to you, sir.
0: Good morning, Mike. How are you doing?
1: I'm good.
0: Are we streaming?
1: No, everything just seems to locked up. Everything connected, and then the internet is just frozen on us. I will say we've been getting complaints.

0: streaming both on?
1: No, I was fighting with this one for a while. So I'm hoping to get connected to. So we're actually on HTS Online.
0: Thank you.
1: HTS Online.
0: Okay, spread the word around. We're on.
1: Yeah. HTS Online.
0: HTS Online.
1: Yeah.
0: Great. So, Mike, the news.
1: All right, the news. Two more lives lost over the weekend to gun violence. Yeah, Castries and your hometown, Groseley.
0: Oh, man.
1: Yeah.
0: I mean, Groseley has been able to keep the peace. You know, I mean, and it's fantastic, and I was proud of that. And but beyond the mere statistic and the fact that, you know, a young man is somebody I knew, Doc. I knew the boy very well, the young man, very well.
1: Oh, man.
0: And, you know, he worked for C&M Tours. He was, you know, a driver, but he was more than that. He was always near the office, so if I go there, I'll see him. And he was always so accommodating. I thought him a really nice, you know, young man. I mean, we have so many ruffians around. You see them all the time. He looked very different.
1: Right.
0: The times I engaged him, the time he spoke to me, I'd come there and he'd try to find out, you know, what do I really need? How can he help me? And that's from my take, and I've been listening, sharing similar views, said, that he's close.
1: Why did things go wrong? Yeah. Simple missile, you know.
0: And if you have this part of the equation, men always had problems.
1: Yeah.
0: But then you'd fight with your fists and a kick and clenches.
1: Yeah.
0: I could imagine.
1: And maybe a stone if you can find one.
0: Oh, God, that looked like you, Mike. I can imagine. I would like to see footage of Mike fighting way at school.
1: He who pelts and run away, lift the pelt another day.
0: I'll pay a lot of money for that. I'll pay a lot of money to see footage of you fighting at school, getting some good licks, I imagine.
1: Yeah, I'm a bit of a brave heart when it comes to that.
0: No, I don't think so, Mike.
1: You don't think so?
0: No. Yeah. I wouldn't bet on you.
1: As small and as minute as I might be, a bit on the fearless side.
0: Okay.
1: I remember in secondary school, there was a six-footer guy in my class.
0: Yeah.
1: And he was training with some of the big wrestlers and stuff like that.
0: Oh.
1: Yeah. And, you know, he thought that... He could do what he wants, you know.
0: Yeah.
1: So
0: till Michael stopped him.
1: Well, I tried my best. That didn't work too well. Let's just say it ended with me laying flat.

0: you were raised in, the schools you went to, the churches they went to, whatever groups they belong to. Mm-hmm. No, we fail to have a positive impact on so many young men that it's just standard for you to think you're super aggressive.
1: Yeah. So where did we go wrong? And when did we start?
0: All of us went wrong, Doc.
1: Yeah.
0: All of us went wrong. People pointing at, the single mothers and all of it. The entire society mm-hmm. went wrong. Yeah. And I'm afraid it's not only in St. Lucia, it's dotted throughout the Caribbean. You have exceptions.
1: It's around the world too, you know, Stan. Not
0: no,
1: just
0: but
1: the Caribbean,
0: it's particularly bad, yeah. Doc. And we have to take stock. Mm-hmm. And we absolutely know all of this nice sugar coating end. Mm-hmm. We have to take, otherwise, where are we going with this?
1: Yeah.
0: And then we just have 600 fellas, 550 plus fellas at Bordelais in a cage. And what are we really teaching them? How are we truly impacting these guys? They're just waiting for their time to come out. You're not doing 8 hours work, you're at Bordelais.
1: Well, I'm not sure about that, Stanley, because I did see, and I know for a fact, that there's some bit of rehabilitation happening.
0: Yeah, I do doubt it. I know that too.
1: The guys put on concerts, they have calypso shows, they write songs, they have schooling going on, they've had graduates. You know, some of them sat
0: there's
1: over their
0: CXC. There's a bit of that going on.
1: There's
0: a bit of that, Doc. Mm-hmm. You want me to be dirt honest?
1: Mm-hmm.
0: And just from my listening and following and everything else, I'm not impressed. And I'm not faulting people. I'm just saying there's so much more that we have to do.
1: So you think we're just not doing enough?
0: No, we're just scratching the mm-hmm. surface, Doc. Okay. First of all, my take on it, I don't know what's happening at Bordelais, but mm-hmm. you have to put in your 8-hour shift.
1: Mm-hmm.
0: Yeah, but we're teaching you the whole work ethic there. Dancing around things.
1: Mm-hmm.
0: We're not going to solve anything. You put in your 8-hour shift
1: mm-hmm.
0: and 4 hours of re-education. Let's get serious.
1: Okay.
0: When you leave there, I mean, you've been so adjusted.

0: years younger old. Than that.
1: Yeah. Normally, they're younger than that. There's a particular age for this.
0: Oh, yeah, yeah, but if you look at the stats, tell you.
1: A lot of the young persons are...
0: the majority of people and dying through violence would be between 35 and let's say 20, the majority.
1: Right.
0: Yeah.
1: Oh. Yeah, well.
0: Yeah.
1: Anyone dying through that type of violence
0: is
1: it's a sad situation.
0: And we have to stop it, Doc, because it's already becoming the way of dealing with things, that you have a conflict, you have a misunderstanding, that the way to deal with it is to... And guns are too accessible.
1: Hmm.
0: It's too easy to get a gun. In all of my life... Mm-hmm. No, I'll not talk about that. It's too easy. It's too easy to put your hand on a gun.
1: Yeah. Well, I don't know how easy it is, but...
0: But it is. But I'll take it. I mean, you could see... You hate fellas. Hey, that man did this, but that man
1: It's not like you walk down the road and say, hey, I need a gun. I mean, it can't be that simple.
0: You might be surprised. Try it, though.
1: Wow, no thank you.
0: You might get
1: thanks,
0: two.
1: But no thanks.
0: You might get two. You might get two.
1: Oh,
0: but
1: man.
0: No. On a serious note, it's far too easy. And it's too easy. That's why these people who are importing guns into St. Lucia. Guns, you have a whole barrel full of guns bringing to little St. Lucia. You must be.
1: That's crazy.
0: What amount of money can they pay you for you to do that?
1: That's crazy.
0: Our little island, Doc, everybody connected. How much money should entice a man to do that? What the money? How? I don't know. Okay. Maybe I'm foolish.
1: I don't think so.
0: You know that
1: look at it this way.
0: For you to have an extra, 50,000, 60,000 in a bank account, for you to have, three women that you're willing to bring in guns into St. Lucia?
1: Well, take the chance. You're willing to take the chance.
0: Yeah,
1: because
0: to bring in guns to get put into the hands of these vagabonds?
1: Well,
0: you're willing to do that?
1: Well,
0: and you probably have a mother or sister living in the same island?
1: Yeah. And he or she may be the one end up receiving something special from the illegal item that you brought in. Yeah.
0: We never know. So, Yes, Doc, shall we switch gears?
1: But before that, I think it's good to note that the police are requesting anyone with information on that incident in La Panse. They can contact the Major Crimes Unit at 555-555.
0: Anonymous
1: crime hotline.
0: I know the friends, I know the family of the young man who was killed, and really, really

0: Well, and
1: yeah,
0: I understand that. Yeah. That's the stance of the law, but to
1: adjust it a little, mm-hmm. I can see your argument when mm-hmm. you say, if a conviction.
0: Yeah, but then that's going to take the 5-6 years down the road before he's actually convicted.
1: Yeah, I know, but and Doc.
0: Yeah, but meanwhile, all his associates or her associates are still out. But if you plaster the picture of the person that was arrested
1: mm-hmm.
0: and charged, right? The public now gets an idea of who this person is.
1: Okay.
0: And we now know who their friend.
1: Media does that for you already. In ways that, you know, I mean, the you know.
0: The police cannot.
1: Yeah. And but there's a risk there, Doug. A risk there. Mm-hmm. That's why I'm a little, you know, cautious
0: mm-hmm.
1: because being charged does not mean that you're guilty.
0: Well, you know? When you're proven to be innocent, we can plaster your photo everywhere again.
1: By that time, the damage is already done. You know, so sometimes we have to. I say that to people. Sometimes you have to be a little patient.
0: Mm-hmm.
1: I know sometimes the process is longer than we would like, but then when a conviction is secured,
0: mm-hmm.
1: then we can say, okay, we can do what we have to do.
0: But in the meantime, his associates or her associates, persons who they associate with, the public can have an idea. Well, you know, let me keep my distance from this person and that person because these two are always together.
1: Okay.
0: So we can now protect ourselves.
1: Social media already does that. Look, by the time something happens, you already have the image who the person's nenen is. You know what a nenen? You know nenen? You know that term?
0: Yes, auntie. Yes, auntie.
1: No, godmother.
0: Yeah. Well, okay, godmother. Close enough.
1: Yeah, close enough.
0: My aunt is my godmother.
1: Oh, that's why. Mm-hmm. Okay.
0: Yeah.
1: But in Trinidad, they would use that
0: term. They will,
1: yeah. Yeah, mm-hmm. they would.
0: Yeah, I don't know why you think, like, maybe I'm from some other planet, but, yeah.
1: I don't think so.
0: You're the person that's over 6 feet. So if there are any aliens around here, it starts with you.
1: Okay.
0: Yeah, so I think that's about it. Well, no, actually, we have quite a few things in the news, but...
1: Okay.
0: I don't know. Will time permit or it's 9:33? Do we take a break or do we continue?
1: Let's come back. Maybe at some point we could look at some of those and other news items.
0: Okay.
1: All right.
0: So let's take a break. We'll be back.
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0: I'm here to help you.
1: All right.
0: I'm
1: here to help That's you. Good. That's good yeah, enough.
0: As much as I possibly can.
1: Okay.
0: Albeit I'm dodging and trying to figure things out.
1: Okay. I know you're doing a million things at the same time.
0: Yeah. And the thing is, in terms of the online, we've been going and coming and going and coming. So we've been breaking up a bit. But
1: let's really apologize to people.
0: Yeah.
1: I'm not sure where the
0: fault. One minute we're there, next minute we're not.
1: Okay.
0: Yeah, so we do apologize. I can only imagine. Yeah.
1: Yeah, it's frustrating.
0: Yeah.
1: Sorry again.
0: Right. So, the World Health Organization, Stanley,
1: yes,
0: has officially declared the outbreak an international emergency, reporting that over 100 deaths and nearly 400 suspected cases in the region, and in this case, the region being the Democratic Republic of Congo and Uganda and neighboring territories.
1: Remember, this is a vast, vast area, Doc, where you have pockets of people living almost outside, you know, mainstream and the norm, and almost isolated in a sense. Yeah. So sometimes, you know, this could be severely underreported.
0: Yeah.
1: We don't know.
0: Yeah.
1: And but it's said to be. I don't know, it's about, I mean, we've had major outbreaks. First discovered, I think, in 1976.
0: Yeah,
1: we had a major outbreak and in 2016. And this one looks like, you know, it might just be, because again, that strain, there's no vaccine for that strain.
0: Yeah.
1: And how do you treat people? So it's a question of trying to tell people you need to change behaviors as well, because in those rural places somebody dies and it's traditional for lots of other people to come and bathe the dead. That's the way of saying goodbye and that sort of thing. And that's a possible and way of spreading that illness. So, you know, a lot of things have to be adjusted.
0: I remember yesterday, Stanley, I made a statement and you said you wouldn't vote for me at all.
1: Mm-hmm.
0: Well, it turns out I'm not the only one thinking that way.
1: Okay, well, remind me of the statement, Doctor. You make lots of statements, huh?
0: All right. So I basically said that to me, borders should be closed.
1: I remember.
0: And we should not be allowing persons from that part of the world or anyone who has traveled to that part of the world over the past few weeks or even months
1: to
0: enter our territory here in St. Lucia or in the Caribbean.
1: Okay.
0: Yeah, they shouldn't.
1: No, even if they're Caribbean nationals?
0: But you could be contaminated.
1: Okay.
0: You can be contaminated.
1: But there's a way of handling that, Doc. You have people quarantined.
0: Okay. Who's going to pay for this?
1: Well, yeah, it's important, so the government pays. You have people quarantined and you have them checked out,
0: right,
1: monitored, because you know the incubation period for the disease. So if you in St. Lucia, I think it's something like 21 days, and you've returned and we have you quarantined for more than 3 weeks and you show no signs, then that means, that strongly suggests that you
0: well,
1: you're in the clear.
0: In response, the United States has invoked Title 42 to block foreign travelers arriving from affected countries, including Uganda and South Sudan, for the next 21 days.
1: Yeah. And that's surprising that you'd get that from the U.S.
0: And the you don't think we should implement that here as well, Stanley?
1: Yeah, I'm not saying no to this, but your ban yesterday was a lot more rigid than that, Doc.
0: Well, this is the concept. You need to keep, you know, stay in your section according to Papa Vader until we can prove that you're okay. Why should I take the chance of allowing you to come in and run the risk of contamination?
1: Of a spread.
0: Why?
1: No, I see your argument.
0: You know?
1: Yeah.
0: So, just saying, I'm not the only person thinking that way.
1: Okay, who else is?
0: The yellow-haired guy.
1: And you consider that good company, Doc?
0: No, not necessarily. But I agree with him.
1: Okay.
0: I agree with that. Yeah. I agree with that. You know, I may be wrong, and you know,
1: I understand the caution or the pre.
0: Yeah.
1: Yeah.
0: Okay. Thus, hi, hello, and good morning.
2: Good morning, Dr. Beat. Good morning.

0: Aubameyang on Arsenal. I would say this, Stanley. I need to see it to believe it. Arsenal winning.
1: Oh my God.
0: The league.
1: Really? So you think that's such a huge task come Sunday at Selhurst Park? You really think so?
0: Yes, I do. I do, and I'll tell you why.
1: Okay.
0: Arsenal has a particular style of play. I think 19 goals scored from set pieces. They have a solid back line, a solid goalkeeper.
1: Yes.
0: And most of their latest wins, especially in the second half of the season, coming to the end of the season,
1: are
0: more one knots.
1: Very much.
0: Just a single goal.
1: Yeah.
0: And as an Arsenal supporter, and you can see it, within the stadium. The supporters within the stadiums actually biting their nails.
1: It is
0: very frightening.
1: It is.
0: That within that injury period, watching Arsenal play football, because it's not convincing. It's not in the bag.
1: I must accept that, caller. We should have, you know, I mean, created more daylight, you know.
0: And especially when those type of results are coming from when they are playing within the Emirates.
1: Yeah.
0: A home, Arsenal home game feels like it's an away game.
1: Yeah.
0: And they have to go to Crystal Palace. And I always say, what happens when they hit them 1-0 or the game is tied? We all know how.

0: And I have no faith in Havertz.
1: Despite what he did yesterday.
0: Yeah, but set piece. Set piece. I mean, Havertz has a false nine or a nine. The advantage to Gyökeres is that he can hit you a 1-2. He's a little bit more technical, like, as in receiving and making a connection. With Gyökeres, he must have a good day for him too. He can run, hold the ball, and he would try to come on his his right foot, and boom, you have a bullet.
1: To me, I would start with Martinelli, a caller.
0: Well, but Martinelli is on the left.
1: Yeah.
0: Right? And the thing about Martinelli is that although he gives you the speed, he gives you the creativity, Trossard has a higher goal percentage ratio than him, which means that Trossard is more lethal. Although Martinelli is going to give you more chances, Trossard will get three chances and he'll score one. He'll get two, or he scored yesterday at the post.
1: Yeah.
0: Coming off the left, he had the post. But what I'm saying is that I find the underbelly, the midsection going forward, like in the middle stream of SNS of Arsenal, is weak.
1: I think we need to be converting a lot more of those chances we create, caller. You know,
0: I do not know why you have Lewis Kelly playing such a wonderful game.
1: Yeah,
0: in terms of dominating the mid circle.
1: I would bring him playing caller for me. His ability to hold that ball,
0: exactly,
1: attract the fouls, put pressure on the defenders, find the gaps. I would put him. I would have him on my side. I would have him on my side. The first 11.
0: And you see the thing about Mikel is, Mikel will have a problem if, say, for example, they hit him on 1-0 and they go into a low block. Gyökeres cannot play in a low block. Havertz is not creative in a low block.

0: we're speaking, excuse me, about the increase of COPD in St. Lucia.
1: Yeah.
0: I would encourage you to be a little bit more targeted when it comes to this.
1: Okay.
0: I think that you are still generalizing, and I think that that does not really

0: that time that you would have tobacco smokers for 40, 50 years, and then they would develop COPD. Now, everybody would have a story of an old grandmother or grandfather that was smoking a pipe up until the 80s and 90s. Now, at that time, he said that, I can recall, that when you started smoking weed, mixing it with your black tobacco, you would find that after a period of 30 years to 35 years, in between that ratio, that you will develop COPD. What is happening now in St. Lucia is that COPD, which was normally associated with fellas in their 50s, 60s, and 70s, is now in the age group between 30s and mid-40s. And this thing with COPD is something that has expedited, like, within, I would say, the last 10 years.
1: Mm-hmm.
0: What has also increased in the local market of smokers within the decade of St. Lucia? I'm not saying that it wasn't

0: Okay, a lot of guns. That's how a lot of guns come to St. Lucia on these beaches. Okay. Suddenly, you have just as much influence as the police officers by educating our people on your radio show. Hear what I'm saying to you again. You have just as much influence on our people to change the mindset of our people on your radio show. We need to stop. A lot of people call your show and they talk about all kind of stuff, but this concerns me a great deal. We need to talk about crimes a whole lot more. Okay. Sometimes, you know, I've always talked about my little store in Sufria. Sometimes I'm in at night, I'm out there, my window is up. A guy pulled right next to my window. I can't see nobody in the car. And I have talked to you about the tint on this somebody's windows. And he said to me, yeah, there is a law for that. You cannot have whatever percentage tint on your window. But my God, they have a lot of drive-by shooting right going on right now. Okay? These people, somebody stands on these windows, especially at night, you cannot see nobody that's in these cars. And the government have to take that very, very seriously. Okay? There is a lot of ways of means of combating these crimes. But I'm not hearing nothing from the government of St. Lucia. We had a guy that just died, putting the Sufria Stadium up. Okay? Are you listening to me, Stanley?
1: Yeah, I'm listening to you, caller.
0: Miss Emma, I was at Jazz Festival. I was there. I'm in the States right now. I came back Friday to the States. I heard Miss Emma Hippoly talking a lot of, my God. She never take a moment of silence for this guy from Sufria. I'm saying to myself, watch this woman. And everybody applauding Miss Emma Hippolyte at Jazz. I say, watch that. She don't have the common sense to say, okay, let's give a moment of silence for that boy that was dead at the stadium. I got offended about it because he was my friend. Not a moment of silence. And the guy, two people got shot and one got killed at the stadium. Miss Emma Hippolyte don't know any better. So that's why when I come and criticize and I say what I see, I have every good reasons for saying what I say. Okay? And I know even I'm not in government, but sometimes I tell myself, I could do a better job than these people. You know, I've said over and over, they do it in the States. With all these crimes that's been committed, especially in Sufria, because that's the breadbasket for St. Lucia, why can Miss Emma Hippolyte gather all these troops, all these people from Palmis to Market Road, and all them, get their murders, get everybody involved. Let's have a talk about these crimes that's happening in our country. Don't she know any better than that?
1: But now, hold, caller. Caller, hold. And are you aware that she, in fact, made a statement on the crime situation in Sufria? So to suggest that she never made a statement on that.
0: I'm not saying, Stanley.
1: No, listen to me, because it's subtle the way you said it.
0: I'm gathering people together.
1: Caller, I'm dealing with a separate point that you made. Forget about the gathering of people together. We can come to that. I'm not knocking this at all. I'm saying to suggest that she said nothing about the recent flare-up we saw in Sufria is incorrect and unfair.
0: Okay, Stanley, okay. A lot of people do a lot of talking and no action.
1: Stop, caller, that's not fair. You criticize her for saying nothing. So, and I'm saying incorrect, caller.
0: So what she's doing right now, I'll fail her. Okay, it's a fail for me.
1: No, so you can move to another point, okay? But you know, for you to just think you can say it and just, you know, just dismiss it.
0: As a minister, she knows better, okay?
1: In terms of what?
0: I'm not part of government. I'm saying to you, Stanley, what I think does need to be done, like any other country that does it. In a situation like that, you got to be smart enough to say, how do we solve that? I'm going to get this.

0: info came to me on a leak. Myself and may his rest in peace, Norbert William. Nobody in St. Lucia spoke about it except the opposition leaders talked about Barbados refused. But guess what?
1: Regicism again.
0: On 2025, on two radio stations.
1: 2024 and 2025.
0: No, sorry, 2023, 2024, 2025.
1: Okay, now let me ask you a simple question. Yeah, you don't have to raise your voice so loudly. Yeah?
0: Okay.
1: A simple question. And
0: IBAS radio.
1: Yeah, I'm not doubting that. I'm not even questioning that.
0: Great.
1: And GPH caller, and how long has it been around?
0: They just came in last year and...
1: No. The proposal has been around...
0: 2024.
1: Relax. The proposal, GPH proposal, let me see how well-informed you are. How long has it been around?
0: I am not talking about well-informed. I want to... Don't interrupt me, please.
1: No, I will interrupt you, caller.
0: No.
1: When it's necessary... Caller, rest assured. When it's necessary, I will interrupt you.
0: Hey,
1: you can bank on that. But here's the point I'm asking you, and I need you to clarify. When did you know about this whole GPH concept? That's all I'm asking.
0: Get at it now.
1: Sorry?
0: I said, let's get at it now.
1: Yeah, let's get at it by answering this.
0: I said, between 2023, 2024, and 2025.
1: That's when you knew of GPH? That
0: was the conversation of GPH.
1: Okay, no. But let me ask you further.
0: I'm mad, you know.
1: Well, it's fine. You can be mad. When did you get to know...

0: No, no, no. Let me. I want to put that down on record. My position.
1: Yeah, you. That's you.
0: Yes, yes, and that's what I'm doing. It is. It is absurd that you're telling me the place is going to be refurbished. Things are going to be redone, and you have to be inconvenienced for 2 weeks. You would be the beneficiary of what's going to happen there, and you want to be compensated.
1: So they're upset.
0: So it's people like you pushing this absurdity, caller.
1: No, I pushing that? No.
0: Yes, you are.
1: My story is not that.
0: Yes, you are. But why didn't you condemn that, caller? You should know better than that.
1: Of course, I just tell
0: so,
1: you
0: no,
1: that.
0: Go on the record to condemn it. I'm listening to you.
1: That if the people say they're going to put you some, come out, see what they're going to do for you. You don't ask to make noise. But guess what? The minister put them in their place. Richard Frederick, he said to them, hey, you all the time, your people used to go when there's no tourism and boats, and you how you all survive? Some of them, and he challenged them and said, some of y'all don't pay rent, $130-something. Guess what? Nobody's talking to the president of the vendor association. They sideline him, especially the mayor. Okay? They sideline
0: him. Do you think this is a fair thing? Do you think that's fair, Kola? Yeah.
1: Listen to me.
0: Do you think that's fair?
1: Of course, that's unfair. They shouldn't do IPA that. Even though me and IPA don't speak anymore, but I showing him what life is about. He didn't know. He thought he boasts on your radio show. He's a household name. He cannot be E.T.
0: Were you jealous of that, caller?
1: He can't be E.T. I want to tell him that. So anyhow.
0: Okay, but caller, we're almost out of time. Round up.
1: You had a guy talking about hashish and all this kind of silliness. I talked to you already, and you know everything about COPD. Listen to E.T. today. Don't run away. Dear man.
0: Caller, wrap up with all of this.
1: Yeah, I'm wrapping up now. Yeah. Thank you. Guess what? When they finish real nice, okay, GPH is going to run the business. Not like in Antigua, where the Antigua people at the waterfront or whatever, like Strasbourg, run their business. In St. Lucia, nothing like that. Sean Matthews has negotiated with GPH against our people falsely and stupidly. You said it. They didn't negotiate good in time.
0: No, you misquoting me. But here's the point. Here's the point.
1: The point is, they cannot come and run the port. It doesn't belong to them. They can help and invest in the port, but you can't say you own boutique. You must be a crazy man. The Bahamas doesn't do it. Antigua.
0: So GPH is going to own the boutiques.
1: They're going to control the renting of the boutique. Okay, and guess what? Some of these vendors are not going to be there. You know. So GPS even gave Mr. Richard Frederick a nice bunch of money to fix up a little place on the side there where he did. He's a master. He knows how to move. Because I told you what he did in Soufre when Jimmy Fletcher was sitting on his laurels, and I made them lose that thing with the Pitos. He had to go over to one of these countries, I think it was Portugal, and St. Lucia gained it back. Okay. In fact, I'll tell you, I was the only one that spoke about it, and Rick Wayne. And I got an award from a man called Horace Blake from Miami, BWIA, a crystal award. Okay, that's the only award they gave me for sustainable tourism and for tourism and that disaster and tourism of the crossroads I wrote.
0: Okay, great. On that note, we have to go to break. Thanks a lot. Congratulations on that award, anyway.
1: Yeah,
0: but on that note, we have to go to break.
1: Thank you
0: very much, caller. Thank you. Okay, let's go to break, man.

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0: He sounds like a very bitter UWP. That's all. I don't hear him trying to come up with solutions to problems. All he is doing is bashing Minister Emma. Every time he calls, it is Emma. Every time he calls, it is the government. Every time he calls, she's not doing anything. If she's not doing anything, why did they elect her over and over and over? It is because she is helping her community. You need to head at Mr. Passion. Your little time you spend in Soufré, you should take a walk and ask people, right? You portray the U.S. as if it is some magical place. Newsflash, people want to leave the U.S. right now. They want to come to where we are right now. You need to take a little back step and give Auntie Emma a chance so she can do her work, because she is working. That is why they keep re-electing her. You sound like a man who proposed to Auntie Emma and she told you no. Seriously.
1: Call her.
0: I know. Nobody sounds very bitter. He's always on her case. It is not fair. She doesn't come out to answer, so I'm going to answer for her today. Give Auntie Emma a chance.
1: How knowledgeable are you about what's happening in Soufré, caller?
0: In Soufré?
1: Yeah.
0: Well, I frequent, apparently, I go to Soufré more frequently than Mr. Passion.
1: Okay.
0: Because my route is in the south.
1: Okay.
0: And I can see the changes. And you can see, yes, it is true, like everything else, there is development that needs to be done. As every other community, every other place on the planet, they will always have work to be done. But the point is, there is forward movement. It can be seen, it can be felt. When the opposition was responsible for the Soufré community, one of the ministers and his business was doing business with the Soufré Foundation, which they owed tens of thousands of dollars. The Soufré Foundation was struggling. They were struggling and they were not paying their debts. The people that he loves to praise. So before he comes and he bashes Auntie Emma and E.T. again. Anyways, before he does that, before they do that, they come and they bash people. They need to not have selective amnesia. They need to remember what was done. That is why they removed their party, because they were not working. Case closed.
1: Okay.
0: All right, it's unfair to Miss Emma. All righty.
1: Okay, caller.
2: All right, San 4517260. Back to the lines we go.
1: Yes, Lizzie.
2: Yeah. Hi, hello, good morning.
1: Lost.
2: Hello.
1: Okay, probably we lost.
2: I guess we lost that caller. Let's
1: Sorry about that caller.
2: Let's try the other line. Hi, hello, good morning. Hello. Is there something I'm doing, Sam? What did I do?
1: No, I don't know. Maybe
3: good morning.
2: Good morning,
1: caller. You're on.
3: Yeah. I would like to make a little contribution there.
1: Go ahead.
3: Every day you have a program, Stanley. You're always talking about COPD. What causes COPD? You always saying it is marijuana mixed with tobacco. I don't know where you get that information.
1: No, hold, caller. When last you heard me say that, caller? I spoke about
3: COPD. Not 1 week.
1: Sorry?
3: Not a week. I listen to your program very regularly.
1: Yes,
3: not
1: yes,
3: a week
1: sir.
3: Will pass. You will not mention that COPD thing and is marijuana mixing.
1: No. I never spoke about marijuana mixing. I talk about COPD, and I'll tell you why. Let me tell you why, caller. Because I've lost people I knew.
3: Stop,
1: caller. And I've known of people in the community whose lives have been reduced severely because of COPD. So if you criticize me for always talking about it and trying to create an awareness, that's fine. But I will continue to do it, caller. I'm sorry.
3: I'll ask you a question.
1: Yes, sir.
3: Do you know what they do behind closed doors? That's a from COPD.
1: I don't understand.
3: The fellas that mix in the marijuana, listen to me.
1: Yes,
3: the fellas
1: sir.
3: That mix in the marijuana mix, you will see them doing it publicly. But the fellas that mix it with cocaine, that is the thing people not seeing.

0: see them fellas mix there with if cocaine, smoking black joint. When you're smoking black joint, you're smoking rubber.
1: Okay, but here's the point, caller. I know of people who've died from COPD who didn't make any, you know, this whole mix of black joint. Be careful. Be very careful.
0: You don't know, my brother.
1: Okay, but
0: they're smoking cocaine.
1: Yeah.
0: They're hiding themselves. Who shaman that know who smokes cocaine and cocaine?
1: Okay.
0: Fellas that smoking marijuana would always come and excite themselves in the road. Especially if they know it, you don't have cocaine, they will come and put themselves outside. Anytime you see a man that is smoking marijuana, always have marijuana, they have a glass in his hand. If white rum, know that man is on black joint. Okay? They use the black the marijuana, they'll show you as if they're drinking alcohol. By the time they don't take a hit already, and they have a glass of white rum, it's not finishing at all in their hand, they have it for hours. Them fellas on black joint, and they will die with COPD in their vice. You see? That's what life has taught me.
1: Okay. Thank you, caller.
2: All right, 4514726 0. Hi, hello, good

0: But you still have to allow to have him to express himself, but you have to hold his feet to the fire. He doesn't want that when you're trying to have him to, hey, come on, justify what you're saying, support right. what you're saying. You know, he dodges and he does all sorts of other things.
1: Right.
0: But you must allow him. You must, because the easiest thing to do is to just say, hey, let's cut this person off. Hmm. I don't want that, and I don't think that's the way that the show should
1: right.
0: be. Yeah.
1: Well,
0: but this
1: is a message on the platform.
0: Yeah.
1: Sandy, I suggest any caller who refuses to stop when you ask him to stop should be cut off. You have two famous callers.
0: Okay.
1: So your listeners, Stanley,
0: yeah,
1: they have their take on the situation.
0: Yeah, they do.
1: Hi, hello, good morning.
2: Yeah, good morning, Dr. Beat and Stanley. Morning to you all.
0: Good morning, caller.
2: This guy from Stufre, Mr. Passion.
0: Yes.
2: I remember yesterday he called, and he made it at work.
0: Shoot, caller. We want to hear you.

0: and yes. and he escaped with it. Yeah.
1: So, and I agree with what the comment Dr. Beach read a while ago. If somebody doesn't want to engage you, you should cut them off. Because it's really horrible. You speaking, ask them to stop, hold on, but they want to speak over you. No,
0: yeah,
1: no, no.
0: I think
1: you should cut them off for sure.
0: Yeah, okay.
1: Thank you.
0: Thanks for your contribution.
1: All right.
2: Stanley, your listeners are picking up on your kind-heartedness to some callers by allowing them to continue, even though they're not giving you the time of day and dictating to you how you should be carrying on your own show.
0: Yeah. And the thing about it, caller.

0: That was part of the revelation of saying, when the angel sending my soul in the ocean, and he passes and he say, thus with violence, that great city Babylon will be thrown down. You see, crimes is a thing that cannot stop. Maybe they could curb it. They could maybe bring it on a control. But that is something that's serious in you there. Certainly, I'm blessed. I don't know if I'm making sense, but...
1: Thank you, caller. Though, thanks for your contribution. Thanks for your contribution, caller.
0: This is them 4Gs and them radiation in the atmosphere. That's have a serious effect on
1: people. What about the foods you eat, caller? You talk about that, but what about the foods people eat?
0: Yeah, I even forgot to talk about the food.
1: Okay.
0: Because it was in my mind to talk about it.
1: All right.
0: The foods that people eat, you understand what I'm saying?
1: Okay. All right, caller. Man. Thank you.
0: So, before I go, what I would love to see... We plant what we grow and eat what we grow back. Check it. Yeah, man.
1: Okay.
0: Have a blessed one.
1: You too. Thank you, God.
0: Yeah, man. Take care.
2: Well, son, I think we're due for our final break.
1: Okay.
2: Yeah, man. We'll be back.

0: he comes out with all conscious reggae, conscious love music. A day where men would stand up and hold another man's hand and say, I love you. Because love is not sex, Stanley.
1: Mm-hmm.
0: Love is love, man. Where we could call our brothers and say to them, I love you. We love you. Let us stop the violence. Let us put down the gun. Let us open communities. And then we will go month to month in different community and invite those that is disagreeing with each other and see how we could, together as men, bring back peace in our society. We need to put something of substance, something that we can stand aside and feel it, that yes, there is peace among us. You know, let us forget what your brother has gone through with you, the past, and let us start a new life, new beginning. Let us open back our ghettos. You understand? Let us open back our communities. Let us get on the square somewhere, you know, and make rings. If we holding hands and singing to the praises of Jah, singing praises to God, singing praises to Allah, singing praises to whatever religion we believe in. Hold together, hands together. But we come in as we born, clean, pure, and real from in our heart. So that
1: you think this is going to make, I'm not trying to be pessimistic, but do you think this is going to make a difference, caller? And why? Why do you think that?
0: This is going to be the trial of the beginning of something that we need to get to the end of.
1: Okay.
0: This is the beginning of the what we need to get to the end of the violence. We need to try something as men.
1: Okay.
0: We need to put something and stop. Every day, Stanley, a mother crying, you know.
1: Yeah. Hmm.
0: Every day, a father is in pain. But yes. Every day, the father's dying. And it is the sorrow. Unfortunately, we had a mother that perished a couple of weeks back.

0: or crime hotspot, and we all hold hands and we sing Kumbaya. How are we reaching the young men by doing that? Well, are they going to join us? First. Are they going to join us? How can we get them to join us? Mm-hmm.
1: We're having a discussion with them.
0: We're going to get them
1: on the table with us and talk to us. Mm. What is your problem?

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Yes, that's HTSONLINE, one word. 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

0: the headlines. One man is in police custody following the fatal Sunday night massage shooting. The Dr. Betty Wells Urban Polyclinic resumes services following a bed bug deep cleaning closure. And officials highlight demographic decline at launch of the draft St. Lucia National Migration Policy. These stories and more in just a moment.
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0: With the details of the news, I am Gina Filippi. The Royal St. Lucia Police Force has confirmed that one man is currently in police custody in connection with the fatal shooting of 34-year-old Julian Cedric Adrian of Massad Grosile, which occurred on Sunday, May 17th. Superintendent in charge of the Northern Division, Eldon Henry, provided insight into the ongoing investigation.
1: The shooting incident was reported to have been as a result of an altercation between cousins at their residence. Within 12 hours of the shooting incident, the suspect was apprehended in a wooded area in Massad Grosile after an intense search was launched by the Grosile police. During the arrest, a 9mm pistol with two rounds of ammunition was found in his possession. Investigations into this matter are ongoing, and further updates will be provided subsequently. The executive of the Royal St. Lucia Police Force would like to commend the officers of the Grosile Police Divisional Headquarters for their hard work and dedication in pursuit of the suspect, and would also like to express sincere thanks to the members of the public who assisted in the quick apprehension of the suspect.
0: The National Insurance Corporation has issued a statement clarifying requirements for sickness benefit claims. NIC Communications Manager Siobhan Alfred reminded contributors of the criteria for receiving benefits while stressing that claims based on personal, social, or family circumstances will not qualify for payment.
2: The National Insurance Corporation wishes to clarify the requirements governing eligibility for sickness benefits. Regulation 29 of the National Insurance Corporation Act and Regulations states, quote, sickness benefit shall be payable to an insured person who is rendered temporarily incapable of work as a result of a specific disease or physical or mental disablement, which is not an employment injury, nor caused by habitual use of alcoholic liquor, narcotics, or drugs other than those taken under the prescription of a registered medical practitioner. From time to time, the NIC receives medical certificates or disablement. Consequently, NIC wishes to remind contributors that paid
0: The Ministry of Health and Wellness has announced the full resumption of services at the Dr. Betty Wells Urban Polyclinic following a temporary closure for deep cleaning due to a reported bed bug infestation. Medical and urgent care services resumed on Monday, May 18th and are available daily, including weekends and holidays, from 8 a.m. to midnight. The National Eye Clinic and the Sexual and Reproductive Health Service are also back in operation weekdays from 8 a.m. to 4:30 p.m. The ministry thanked the public for its patience and apologized for the inconvenience caused during the temporary shutdown, which it notes was taken to ensure the safety and comfort of staff and patients. Members of the public seeking further information can contact the Community Health Services Unit. On Monday, May 18th, a media briefing and panel discussion were held to officially launch the draft St. Lucia National Migration Policy, pointing to a number of emerging social and economic challenges that could contribute to increased migration. Coordinator of International Organization for Migration, IOM Caribbean, Patrice Quesada, stressed the timelines of the policy, particularly as he highlighted concerns surrounding demographic decline and its potential impact on national development.
3: But the one I'd like to focus on a bit more is the issue of demographic decline. This is something that the Caribbean is experiencing very strongly. and that has far-reaching consequences, especially in the midterm, but especially when you start looking at longer-term trends. In the case of St. Lucia, what is very interesting is that right now, as you are probably very well aware, in terms of demographic, we are facing more or less slightly above 0% population growth. Which means that it's currently reaching a plateau. But the reality is that fertility rates are already below 1.4. The replacement rate, to ensure that there is a continuous growth of population, is 2.1. So while the figure of growth is plateauing, the understanding is that the decline in terms of demographic will start. St. Lucia is probably in a better position than some other Caribbean countries, sister islands that are already experiencing this decline, like in Barbados, where I'm resident, where there is already a net loss of population year after year. But this is also coming, and being ready with a migration policy that can be part of the solution is extremely important.
0: Quesada underscored the need for an all-of-society approach in shaping and implementing the draft national migration policy. He also called for greater regional cooperation in addressing similar challenges affecting the islands across the region.
3: Demographic decline means aging population. It means investing in an industry of care. It also means that you would have less worker and more retirees, pensioners. From a fiscal perspective, it poses a lot of challenges. And this is not just for the Caribbean, this is really across the Caribbean space. And that's also one important element that I'd like to flag while having this opportunity today, is how much this conversation that you have here can also inspire the rest of the Caribbean, and in particular CARICOM member states, but also member states of the OECS in the Eastern Caribbean. I'm saying that because you all face similar challenges, especially when it comes to demographic decline or the impact of climate change. And a lot of solutions cannot just be national solutions. They will have to be regional solutions by pulling resources together, by pulling ideas and solutions together.
0: Stakeholders pointed to the extensive and collaborative journey undertaken to develop the draft St. Lucia National Migration Policy. And we do apologize for that NIC report, the clip. It appears that the clip may have some issues. This is News 45 Major. When we come back, a family's agonizing quest for answers months after a tragic crash claimed a four-year-old's life. Stay with the broadcast.
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0: Fine. Thanks for staying with the broadcast. A male suspect is behind bars for the shooting deaths of two people on Marshall Road. Police arrested Sebshem John on Tuesday, May 12, in connection with the May 9th tragedy. The victims were identified as 64-year-old Pearl Ramsey and 34-year-old Tristan Duncan. Authorities reportedly escorted the accused to the First District Court this past Friday. Mr. John was officially charged with the offenses of murder. Following the court hearing, he was reportedly remanded to the Bodley Correctional Facility. The Royal St. Lucia Police Force continues to investigate the fatal incident. The family's pleas for answers echoes through Viewfort months after the collision that claimed the life of 4-year-old Ricky Samuel. Relatives of the young victim are expressing deep frustration with what they describe as a slow-moving justice system.
5: 6 months and 3 weeks after the tragic death of 4-year-old Ricky Samuel, a student of the Bons Lagos Kindergarten, whose life was cut short in a devastating crash along the Viewfort Labrie Highway, his loved ones continue to grieve.
6: It's very sad and very heartening right now because, I mean, it's 6 months now, we are not hearing anything. We're there like as if justice is not running for us at all.
5: Family members recently gathered near the crash site to pay their respects and clear overgrown bush surrounding a small cross marking the spot where Ricky died. Visibly pained by the unresolved matter, the victim's grandmother, Joanna Samuel, appealed for answers, revealing that the family remains in the dark about the circumstances surrounding the accident and the next steps in the legal process.
6: All we want is to hear what is happening with that case. My son said he has not heard anything. I'm there waiting to hear what is happening, as if he was just like a little cat or a little dog died on the road. Nothing is being said to us. And I don't know what is wrong with the justice system. We need to hear something happening with that case. I mean, it's too long waiting now.
5: Ricky Samuel's grieving family now joins a growing number of citizens dealing with the aftermath of devastating vehicular collisions. Many of these families face an uphill battle for clarity, legal accountability, insurance compensation, or criminal justice, long after fatal or severe accidents have left their loved ones deceased, hospitalized, or permanently disabled. For Joanna Samuel, accepting that her grandson's life could be cut short without any legal accountability or recognition of his worth is simply not an option.
6: Ricky was one who was an inspiring student. Ricky had so much potential. He could have been the next engineer, and as if his life is nothing. His life vanished just like that, as if he's like an animal. You know, you kill an animal on the road and that's it. And then you hear in the law telling you, oh, because he's a child, it's not much you can do and can get and all of these things. It's not about getting financially, bringing that consolation to the family. I know we cannot get him back. We cannot bring him back. It's really hard.
5: Overcome with emotion, the grieving grandmother gathered the strength to speak with Newsforce 7 News crew, describing the deep anguish the family continues to endure over the loss of Ricky's life.
6: Even today, his peers from his school are still in unbelief of him not being in class. I'm also told that they are doing a calypso for him. So you can see that he has been missed, and it's another life, and we can go on. And you're hearing, my son said he saw the man driving, and that just brought everything back to him again. So these things need to be resolved so that we, the family, can get that that comfort, knowing that, hey, in as much as we cannot bring back the life, but there are things being done that can help us to cope with this this tragedy.
5: This heavy burden of grief, combined with an agonizing search for answers, continues to take a massive toll on the boys' relatives. They are now pleading with the relevant authorities to expedite the legal process, demanding that those responsible be held answerable without further delay. Solange Alfred, HDS News Force.
0: Well, that's all the news we have for you this afternoon. Let's recap the headlines. One man is in police custody following the fatal Sunday night massage shooting. The Dr. Betsy Wells Urban Polyclinic resumes services following a bed bug deep cleaning. And official highlights demographic decline at launch of the draft St. Lucia National Migration Policy. 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From all of us here, I am Gina Filippi, wishing you a safe and productive day. 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

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It's now 11 minutes after the hour of 12 in St. Lucia and the rest of the Eastern Caribbean. We do for a commercial break. More music after these messages. Keep it locked in.

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Yes, that's HTSONLINE, one word. 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

If now we're 24 minutes after the hour of 12 in St. Lucia and the rest of the Eastern Caribbean. They remember me from cell. But it's a beautiful Calm and Collective Tuesday afternoon. Hey, we call it the midday mix, the perfect mix. If you're also the musical pilot, DJ Mindtech. Knocking it down till the hour of 3 p.m. Again, taking that mind of yours and that musical journey. What's your, on your journey today? How's your Tuesday going by so far?

0: despite the moods at this point in time. They also wishing you all the best for the remainder of your day. Let's make it a blessed and terrific Tuesday. Take this one from Lil Baby.
1: Yeah.
0: This is something called Emotionally Scarred.

Yes, so it's now 29 minutes moving up to the hour of 1 in Saint Lucia and the rest of the Eastern Caribbean. Take a break to bring you the 12 noon weather report for today, Tuesday. That's brought to you by the Saint Lucia Met office, right here on Radio 100 Helen FM. Hey, keep it locked in, keep those seatbelts fastened. 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

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Yes, that's HTSONLINE, one word. 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

Tomorrow at 5:35 a.m. The forecast for Senusia valid for the next 24 hours. Winds will be blowing from the east near 21 miles per hour or 33 kilometers per hour. Also, the weather going to be partly cloudy to cloudy at times with a few showers. Marine forecast for season a 25 mile or 40 kilometer radius from St. Lucia. The tides or cast trees have been low at present and it'll be high again at 6:49 p.m. And also will be low again at 10:56 p.m. Again, the tides for Castries Harbour is low at present and it will be high again at 6:49 p.m. and also will be low again at 10:56 p.m. Tides for Viewfort Bay will be low at 1:31 p.m. and it will be high again at 7:56 p.m. and it will also be low again at 12:23 a.m. Sea is going to be locally rough with waves easterly to northeasterly swell 6 to 8 feet or 1.8 to 2.4 meters. Small craft operators and sea bathers should exercise caution due to locally rough seas. The forecast for the Lesser Antilles is going to be partly cloudy to cloudy at times with light to moderate showers over the northern and leeward islands. Again, the forecast for the Lesser Antilles is going to be partly cloudy to cloudy at times with light to moderate showers over the northern windward and leeward islands. Elsewhere, it's going to be fair skies becoming cloudy at times with a few showers further south. Finally, with the weather outlook, tropical weather outlook. It says that the Atlantic high pressure system will maintain moderate to brisk easterly winds and locally rough seas over and around the region during the next few days. Also, weak unstable conditions associated with a mid to upper level trough will cause some showers to develop over the northern and central portions of the Lesser Antilles. Elsewhere, patches of low-level clouds drifting along the wind flow will cause a few showers during the next 24 hours.

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Happy Tuesday. Also, management and staff over at Flavors of the Grill. The Flavors. Senior Flavors, I should say. Why did I think of Flavors on the Grill? Once again, shout out to the staff over at CD Flavors. Much love on this Tuesday afternoon. Seems like I feel for something tasty on a Tuesday afternoon, boy. Some grilled steak or something. There's something gotta give. Hey, what's for lunch? If you're on your lunchtime at this point in time, that you enjoy your lunchtime. Take more time to yourself. Get back into that productive mood. Let that food digest. And of course, I do enjoy the remainder of your Tuesday. Calm Collective. Also making it terrific Tuesday. Just about 8 minutes moving up to the hour. The midday mix. Perfect mix. Radio 100 Helen FM. And of course at 3 p.m. we got DJ Black stepping in for On The Beat. Some more music, more vibes coming on your Tuesday afternoon. 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Happy Tuesday.

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Hello, I'm Stanley Lucien. Welcome to the HGSE poll. It's your opportunity to weigh in on the most pressing issues of the day. A Hunter virus outbreak linked to the MV Hondius cruise ship has killed three people since early May 2026. The Andes strain involved can spread between people, which is rare for Hunter viruses. It started after the ship left Argentina for the South Atlantic. The WHO says the risk outside the ship is low right now. Contacts are being monitored for 42 days because of the long incubation period. St. Lucia has no confirmed cases so far. The Ministry of Health has tightened port screenings and maritime checks. Officials say contingency plans are ready and follow WHO guidance. So we ask, with no cases here but port checks stepped up, are you worried about the Hunter virus reaching St. Lucia? Remember, our EPOL team is always on the go to get your responses as well. Watch the HTS News Force from 7 p.m. for the results and the new discussion.

0: And of course, you tune in to Radio 100 Helen FM on this fantastic Tuesday. Terrific Tuesday. And of course, you tune in to On The Beat. Every few DJ Blacks from 3 p.m. until 7 p.m. So stay tuned. I guarantee we're going to have a good time today, all right? And of course, all our listeners, good afternoon to you guys. How are you feeling today? Of course, we're going to take a short break. But trust me, the vibe's going to continue after these short messages, all right? So stay tuned. Don't touch that dial. 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
2: Hello, I'm Stanley Lucien. Welcome to the HTSE poll. It's your opportunity to weigh in on the most pressing issues of the day. A Hunter virus outbreak linked to the MV Hondius cruise ship has killed 3 people since early May 2026. The Andes strain involved can spread between people, which is rare for Hunter viruses. It started after the ship left Argentina for the South Atlantic. The WHO says the risk outside the ship is low right now. Contacts are being monitored for 42 days because of the long incubation period. St. Lucia has no confirmed cases so far. The Ministry of Health has tightened port screenings and maritime checks. Officials say contingency plans are ready and follow WHO guidance. So we ask, with no cases here but port checks stepped up, are you worried about the Hunter virus reaching St. Lucia? Remember, our EPOL team is always on the go to get your responses as well. Watch the HTS News Force from 7 p.m. for the results and the new discussion.
3: Pour yon san lande, epi 4 generasyon, Caras Concern ka kontinu ba ou bon kalite servis. 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

of course, welcome if you're just tuning in right now. Of course, this is Radio 110 FM. Of course, the time right now is 3:30. Been calling on the beat with your surely DJ Blacks. Of course, want to shout out to all my regular listeners, especially Gina. Good afternoon, Gina. How are you doing today? Hope you're having a wonderful day, all right? Happy Tuesday. And of course, want to shout out Miss Mary and the whole of Julian Alfred City. Big up yourself. Cicero, big up, big up, big up. And of course, Lucius, 4-4, good afternoon, man. Mitchell, Mitchell, good afternoon. How Mitchell check me out? Mitchell, what's going on?

At 7 p.m., we got the HS News Force. So you can stay tuned. Don't touch that dial if you get the latest local, regional, and also international news right here on Radio 100 LN Inter.

And of course, I want to give a big good afternoon to Kumal. My son got us locked in right now. Kumal, what you doing there? Good afternoon, my boy. And of course, all my other listeners, anywhere you're from, big up yourself, right? All across the world, all across St. Lucia. Thank you for logging in. 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

0: And of course, you're tuning to Radio 109 FM on this beautiful Tuesday afternoon. Of course, I'm here with you guys from 3 p.m. until 7. Think on the beat. And of course, you're going to take a short break. But after that, the vibe's going to continue. So stay tuned. Don't touch that dial. We're going to be right back after these short messages, all right?
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My man has a pit. I bring that diamond, can't shake a kit. 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

0: And of course, you tune in to Radio 100 Helen FM on this beautiful Tuesday. And of course, the time right now is 4:30. And of course, we're going to take a short break. The first minute 5 is going to continue after this short message, all right? So don't touch that dial unless you're going to turn it up. All right? Stay tuned. 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

A large shout out to Memory Lane Tools. Right? Big up on DJ Aki, right?

And of course, you tune in to Radio 100 Helen FM on this beautiful Tuesday. It's Thankful Tuesday, right? Of course, you know I'm thankful to be alive right now. But of course, my condolences goes out to my family in Massad, Grozile. Of course, this was a very tragic shooting on Sunday evening, right? But of course, we want to shout out to all my listeners who got us locked in right now. Of course, shout out Mitchell Moss. Of course, shout out Miss Joanne. Good Miss Joanne, good afternoon to you. Of course, Gina, good afternoon to you as well. Auntie Jackie, good afternoon. Lucius, 404, good afternoon. 404, big up yourself, right? Sandra, Miss Beverly in the Chicken Van, good afternoon to you as well. Of course, Miss Mary from Julian Alfred City, big up yourself, Cicero. Of course, the Latok and the Mon bus stops. Bus drivers, actually, good afternoon to you guys. Of course, the Cicero bus drivers, Mini bus drivers, big up yourself. Of course, the Grozile bus drivers, Barbudo bus drivers, good afternoon to you guys if you got it locked in right now. Afternoon, just want to say

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1: 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Oh yes, I'm singing, man. I love the vibe. I love these songs, man. I just love music in general, so it's a pleasure having been here on this beautiful Tuesday, right? Of course, you're tuned in to On The Beat, if you're truly DJ Blacks. Radio 111 FM on this beautiful Tuesday. Terrific Tuesday, right? And of course, the vibe's gonna continue, but I'm gonna take a short break. So stay tuned, don't touch that dial. Gonna be right back with some more vibes, alright?
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And of course, you tune in to Radio 100 Helen FM on this fantastic Tuesday. Of course, the thing is called On The Beat. Yours truly, DJ Blacks. And yes, I'm just holding on for Dr. Beat. So shout out to Dr. Beat anyway, he is, right?

of course, just want to know what they're fighting for. This is a year for love, man, not war, right? So let's just keep it peaceful. Of course, this is Radio 100 Helen FM, DJ Blacks, Think Along the Beat. Of course, we need to show each other some more love, right? But now we're going to take a short break. But trust me, the vibe's going to continue right after these short messages, all right? So stay tuned. Don't touch that dial.

0: Hello, I'm Stanley Lucien. Welcome to the HGSE poll. It's your opportunity to weigh in on the most pressing issues of the day. A Hunter virus outbreak linked to the MV Hondius cruise ship has killed three people since early May 2026. The Andes strain involved can spread between people, which is rare for Hunter viruses. It started after the ship left Argentina for the South Atlantic. The WHO says the risk outside the ship is low right now. Contacts are being monitored for 42 days because of the long incubation period. St. Lucia has no confirmed cases so far. The Ministry of Health has tightened port screenings and maritime checks. Officials say contingency plans are ready and follow WHO guidance. So we ask, with no cases here but port checks stepped up, are you worried about the Hunter virus reaching St. Lucia? Remember, our e-poll team is always on the go to get your responses as well. Watch the HGS News Force from 7 p.m. for the results and the new discussion.
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And of course, it's tuned into Radio 100 FM. Of course, I want to shout out to all my teachers, all my private sector workers. Shout out to you guys, all right?

But of course, want to shout out to all my people in the call centers who got us locked in right now. UVL, KM2. Of course, all my hospitality workers, the hotel staff, shout out to you guys who got us locked in right now. Of course, any police officers who got us locked in right now, shout out to the officers, right? Manners and respect to you guys. Of course, the nurses and doctors as well. And all my other hardworking people, shout out to all my young entrepreneurs who got the young, they own business from a young age, right? I like to see them kind of things, right? Young people trying, you know, make a life for themselves, right? Of course, it's always wise to support the young people, right? Future of St. Lucia. Of course, I want to shout out to all my minibus drivers who got us locked in right now. City Room bus drivers, good afternoon to you guys. Latok bus drivers, good afternoon, you guys. Good afternoon to you guys as well. And also the passengers, good afternoon to all my passengers, man. I hope you guys enjoying the music. Of course, this is Radio 100 Helen FM on the beat.

And of course, you're tuned in to Radio 110 FM. Of course, the time right now is 1 minute past the hour of 6. And of course, at 7 p.m., we got the HS News Force, where you can catch the latest local, regional, and also international news. So stay tuned. Don't touch that dial. Of course, this is On The Beat with yours truly, DJ Black. All right. But of course, you guys heard us talking about Lacking in the Core, right? So, Lacking in the Core provides advanced GEMRI, expert doctors, trusted care, and St. Lucia with modern medicine.

And of course, you tune in to Radio 109 FM. Just some old school soca, man. Back in the day, man. Then we're going back in our time machine as usual. Big up DJ Mindtech, our pilot. And here at On the Beat, we have a time machine. Of course, you tuned in to Radio 100 FM on this beautiful Tuesday. So good afternoon to all my listeners.

0: squad, to tune into Radio 100 Helen FM on this beautiful Tuesday afternoon. And of course, if you're headed home right now, I ask God to protect you on the way home, right? And of course, one love. Much love to all my listeners out there. Of course, we're going to take a short break, but the vibe's going to continue after this. Of course, it's a slower vibe. And of course, at 7 p.m., we got the HS News Force. So stay tuned. Don't touch that dial. You can catch the latest news right here.
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Just listening to a short reggae segment, right? Of course, shout out to all Rastaman who got

And of course, you tune in to Radio 100 Helen FM on this beautiful Tuesday. And of course, this is On The Beat with your surely DJ Blacks. And of course, I want to say good night and good evening to Miss Mary from Julian Alfred City. Big up the whole of Julian Alfred City, Cicero, man. Big up yourself, right? And of course, I want to shout out Gina. Good afternoon, Gina. Big up Gina for keeping us company each and every day, man. Mitchell Moss, good afternoon to you as well. Good afternoon, Auntie Jackie, not forgetting you. And Miss Joanne. Lucius, 404, big up yourself. Miss Beverly and Miss Sandra, big up yourself as well, all right? So enjoy the rest of the evening, right?

And of course, we got a grand fundraiser for Monica happening Sunday, May 24th from 12 noon at the Groseley Human Resource Research Center. Of course, you can get your tickets from the family and also at Castro's Bar. We've got a fully stocked bar awaiting you. Food options include chicken, $25, pork, $30, fish, $30, and of course, entertainment by yours truly, DJ Blacks, and Hotspot Sounds. 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Come save her life. Come save her life. Of course, it's all going down on Sunday, May 24th, from noon at the Groseley Human Resource Research Center. Of course, see you there. Of course, to my auntie Monica, big up yourself, auntie, wherever you are, please listening. Trying to fight some cancer, right? Of course, if you have cancer, go check out La Clinique Co. You got the MRI scans, all right? And of course, at 7 p.m., we got the HS News Force, where you can catch the latest local, regional, and also international news. Stay right here. Don't touch that dial.

But of course, it's 3 minutes to the hour of 7. And of course, at 7 p.m., we got the HS News Force. So stay tuned to Radio 100 Helen FM. You can get your latest updates on the local, regional, and also international news. So stay tuned. Don't touch that bell. But of course, this was On The Beat. If you're surely DJ Blacks on Radio 100 Helen FM. And of course, it was a pleasure. And of course, everybody who's tuned in, thank you for tuning in. It was my pleasure entertaining you guys on the outside, keeping you guys entertained for the 4 hours, right? But of course, you guys can catch us tomorrow, same time, God willing. 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Stay tuned for the latest news, right? We're going to take a short break, and after that, we're going to go straight in the news. And of course, DJ Blacks, just like a light. See you guys tomorrow. I'm out.

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2: Draft national migration policy, establishing a strategic framework to combat domestic labor shortages. And law enforcement launches a district-wide town hall initiative to improve public safety and restore trust in Mikou. A very warm welcome to the HTS News Force. Thanks for joining us. I'm Solash Alfred. We say hello to our viewers on Facebook at HTS Online. A deadly domestic altercation in Massad Grozily has reawakened anxiety regarding psychological health, community security, and the management of citizens suspected of enduring severe psychiatric crises. Law enforcement officials have released new details regarding Sunday's fatal shooting in Massad Grozily, which claimed the life of 34-year-old Julian Cedric Agayin.
3: The shooting incident was reported to have been as a result of an altercation between cousins at their residence.
2: The superintendent in charge of the Northern Division, Eldin Henry, confirmed that the Royal St. Lucia Police Force launched an immediate manhunt through the community, successfully capturing the suspect who fled the scene.
3: Within 12 hours of the shooting incident, the suspect was apprehended in a wooded area in Massad Grozily after an intense search was launched by the Grozily Police. During the arrest, a 9mm pistol with 2 rounds of ammunition was found in his possession. Investigations into this matter are ongoing, and further updates will be provided subsequently.
2: Adding to the tragedy, the incident reportedly involved close family relations, sparking outrage among relatives who are questioning why a suspect with known psychiatric issues was left unsupervised.
4: But I find when what they call him mad, they say the guy was a madman. What I find, say, how should you in society treat a mad person when a mad person threatening you all the time and you taking it lightly as your cousin? How would you take that? Huh? You always take it as something you're not supposed to do because somebody as he mentally unstable. I don't know if it's in that. As he mentally unstable, so people taking it lightly. But that had to stop.
2: The homicide has ignited fierce public debate over how St. Lucia manages dangerously unstable individuals, especially following a recent High Court ruling that penalized the state millions for improperly detaining mentally ill inmates at the Bodily Correctional Facility. While the suspect remains in custody, the RSLPF has withheld his identity pending formal charges. A 5-hour joint police clampdown in Soufré has led to the arrest of 4 individuals and the recovery of an illegal weapon, according to the Royal St. Lucia Police Force. On Friday, May 15th, a massive contingent of law enforcement officers, including the gang's narcotics and firearms unit, converged on the western town for a highly coordinated sweep. Running from 3 p.m. to 8 p.m., the RSLPF says the strategic exercise blanketed communities like Palmist, Barron's Drive, and Bell Plain with mobile patrols, foot sweeps, and sudden traffic checkpoints. During the blitz, tactical units executed multiple search warrants and intercepted a total of 147 vehicles across the district. A closer inspection of 15 target vehicles resulted in officers slapping motorists with 22 tickets for various traffic violations. The biggest breakthrough of the evening came when search teams successfully confiscated a 9mm pistol loaded with 5 live rounds of ammunition. Following the weapon seizure and traffic crackdowns, a total of 4 suspects were taken into custody as the RSLPF continues its aggressive push against local crime networks. A legal battle has reportedly erupted within one of St. Lucia's most powerful public sector unions, throwing a highly contested leadership transition into complete disarray. Outgoing President Tekla Goodman has mounted an urgent high court challenge against the Civil Service Association's recent election, alleging significant procedural irregularities around ballot security and reconciliation. Fearing immediate and irreversible constitutional chaos if the incoming executive takes office prematurely, High Court Judge Justice Alvin Shiva Paraksingh has stepped in to freeze the process. The union's election commission now faces a strict judicial ultimatum to file its defense ahead of an emergency hearing. And still to come, St. Lucia targets long-term population stability.

0: 10 years ago to promote a healthier lifestyle, NIC led an initiative that encouraged employees to lace up their sneakers and come to work.
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0: Welcome back. Education Minister Kenson Casimir has voiced his concerns regarding student security. As the public outcry intensifies, education officials are beseeching the community to remain calm and suspend judgment until the formal investigation uncovers all the facts.
1: The Ministry of Education is reminding the public that local schools must serve as secure sanctuaries where parents can leave their children without any feelings of anxiety. During a pre-cabinet press conference, reporters pressed Education Minister Kenson Casimir on the state's response to a highly publicized incident involving a teacher and a student that occurred on Friday, May 8, 2026.
2: I'm also a parent. My concern as a minister is for the biggest stakeholder in our education system, first and foremost, the safety, security of the child, the student, the pupil, whichever way you want to describe them. I stand firm in my belief that a school has to be a safe space for our children. I don't think I'm speaking as a minister right now. I'm speaking as a parent. You want to know that when you turn your back, when you've dropped that child, that child's level of health, physically, mentally, is given all consideration by all and sundry, and those that are given the responsibility to ensure that child is being taken care of properly.
1: Minister Casimir made it clear that the administration demands absolute professional accountability from academic personnel who are trusted with the care of minors.
2: You are an adult. I personally would want for you to realize that you are an adult and you have a certain level of responsibility in terms of being mentally ready to deal with children and in discipline, and that you make sure that you're responsible in every second, every split second of the day. And that's my position. I just believe that it's about the child being safe and as a teacher ensuring that child is safe.
1: Public outrage erupted and threats were directed at school staff after the victim's family shared their account of the incident. Although the ministry later reported that the student sustained no major injuries, this contradiction only fueled public anger. In response, authorities are urging patients and asking citizens not to jump to conclusions during the ongoing probe. Chief Education Officer Beverly Diodoni was subjected to severe online backlash last week after she condemned threats against teachers. The education minister has also urged restraint to ensure investigators can work without outside interference.
2: I am someone who also believe in due process. You will never find me just coming here and saying A, B, C, D should happen. I believe that there is a guidance by the legal documents of the ministry for dealing with conflict in schools and dealing with that sort of those issues. And I believe that personally we need to ensure that this is instituted. It has been commenced. It has been ongoing. And I await the Public Service Commission decision at the end as to how we deal with that issue.
1: Media personnel also questioned what long-term systemic support mechanisms will be introduced to help teachers navigate stressful classroom environments in the future.
2: You do have times and moments, every single one of us, and I don't think we should be hypocritical. Every single one of us could make a mistake and just be like, how? Every one of us here, how did I do that? What happened that caused me to do that? And so that's going to be part of what happens as well. I think at the end of the day, we are still dealing with a human being. We are still dealing with imperfect human beings. And that has to be part of the evaluation of what happened here and how moving forward, we can provide that level of training and intervention to ensure that it doesn't happen again.
1: Minister Casimir reiterated that student welfare and physical safety remain the absolute baseline priorities for his ministry. Officials have promised an open, professional review aimed at fully protecting the rights and personal dignity of every individual connected to the case. Gina Filippi, HDS News Force.
0: St. Lucia is leading the regional charge with its draft national migration policy, banking on a whole-of-society approach for the formation of a comprehensive framework that will help address emerging challenges, chief amongst them demographic decline. As migration trends reshape small island states, St. Lucia has taken a major step toward preparing for the future. On Monday, May 18th, a media briefing and panel discussion were held to officially unveil the draft National Migration Policy. Highlighting the urgency of the initiative, Patrice Quesada, coordinator for the International Organization for Migration, IOM, Caribbean Office, pointed to several emerging social and economic challenges that could drive increased migration. He also raised concerns over demographic decline and its potential impact on St. Lucia's long-term national development.
3: In the case of St. Lucia, what is very interesting is that right now, as you are probably very well aware, in terms of demographic, we are facing more or less slightly above 0% population growth. Which means that it's currently reaching a plateau. But the reality is that fertility rates are already below 1.4. The replacement rate, to ensure that there is a continuous growth of population, is 2.1. So while the figure of growth is plateauing, the understanding is that the decline in terms of demographic will start, because demographic decline means aging population. It means investing in an industry of care. It also means that you would have less worker and more retirees, pensioners. From a fiscal perspective, it poses a lot of challenges. And this is not just for the Caribbean. This is really across the Caribbean space. And that's also one important element that I'd like to flag while having this opportunity today, is how much this conversation that you have here can also inspire the rest of the Caribbean, and in particular CARICOM member states, but also member states of the OECS in the Eastern Caribbean. I'm saying that because you all face similar challenges, especially when it comes to demographic decline or the impact of climate change. And a lot of solutions cannot just be national solutions. They will have to be regional solutions by pulling resources together, by pulling ideas and solutions together.
0: Quesada underscored the need for an all-of-society approach to shaping and implementing the draft policy, while also calling for greater regional cooperation to address similar migration challenges affecting islands across the Caribbean. He noted that the IOM has been supporting the CARICOM Secretariat since 2022 in developing the CARICOM Regional Migration Policy Framework.
3: A priority is for all the member states of the Caribbean could be put together into a policy that could help the regional institution and that could help the national institution to cope with the challenges to come, but also to seize any opportunities around migration, and there are many. Remittances is one of them. Diaspora engagement and return is another one. Labor migration to fill gaps in sectors that are under tension is another one. There are plenty of solutions, but also challenges that needs to be looked at from a social protection perspective and others, security perspective, as we are mentioning.
0: A number of civil society organizations were also present to participate in the panel discussion and question and answer segment, raising vital concerns surrounding migration and humanitarian issues.
4: The humanitarian part of immigration. I notice also that St. Lucia is not a party to the 1955 UN Refugee Convention, neither the 1967 protocol. I want to say that over the last 2 weeks, it has been quite distressing that we are jailing Haitians for coming to St. Lucia and running away from violence. We all know, all aware of. So I want to say that we cannot amend the Immigration Act that we have. We need a new act because it doesn't fit into this document that has been prepared, and it doesn't fit anywhere into any humanitarian thing.
1: His Excellency Julien Dubois, Ambassador for Diaspora Affairs, stated that the policy is intended to establish a coordinated and inclusive framework for managing migration matters in St. Lucia.
5: The policy goal is to ensure migration in St. Lucia is adequately measured, monitored, and managed through a gender-sensitive, rights-based, and development-oriented framework that promotes inclusion, protects vulnerable groups, and harnesses migration for national resilience and sustainable growth. The policy guiding principles are one, human rights and protection, gender equality and social inclusion, evidence-based policy, policy coherence and the whole of government approach, development orientation, because the hope is that at the end of implementing this policy, the focus is our national development goals. Alignment with regional and international frameworks, and public awareness and sensitization.
1: Meanwhile, Migration Policy Development Consultant Alicia Bennett-Bryan outlined the next phase of the process required before final implementation.
6: The policy will be reviewed again by all key stakeholders, both online and face-to-face, and then finalization for policy adoption by the government, being led through the Ministry of External Affairs and Diaspora Affairs. Going forward, the most critical steps now will be policy implementation, a costed framework followed by a monitoring and evaluation framework to see are we doing the right things to ensure that migration is effectively measured, monitored, and managed to support the goals of safe, orderly migration and leaving no one behind.
1: Stakeholders highlighted the extensive and collaborative process undertaken to develop the draft document. As the first pilot initiative of its kind in the Caribbean, St. Lucia's framework is expected to serve as a model for other CARICOM member states seeking to design and execute their own national migration policies.
0: The Miku Police Station has officially launched a series of town hall meetings aimed at improving public safety. Officers are hosting panel discussions across the district to strengthen relations with local residents. The inaugural session took place last night, Monday, at the Miku Multipurpose Center. Additional sessions are scheduled throughout the rest of May in Monrepo, Deriso, and Tiroshi. Authorities invite all community members to attend these upcoming events to help build a safer district together.
1: Amid a push to restore confidence in local law enforcement, police leadership in the 7th District of Miku is hitting the pavement. Command staff moved out of the station house and into the community halls Monday night, aiming to give local citizens a direct seat at the table when it comes to tackling crime.
7: The reason why we have this meeting today is to strengthen the trust we want persons to believe that the Miku police can assist them in whatever issue that they're having, that they can build a trust that existed, that we want to bring it back. We want to promote transparency. We want persons to believe that whatever the police do, or whatever the police perform their duty, they are fair in whatever action that they take. We want to build a collaborative partnership. Okay, we believe in addressing the safety concerns of the community. We want the community to tell us what is it that they want the police to do for them. What are we doing that they want us to improve on, and what that we are presently not doing that they would like us to do and assist in the fight against crime.
1: The strategic shift comes at a critical time. Senior leadership acknowledges that addressing regional safety concerns requires active cooperation from the very communities they protect, cutting across several southern jurisdictions to create an open channel for feedback.
8: We hear from you directly. Your concerns, your suggestions, your ideas for improving safety, security and quality of life within our district. We will also provide updates on some of

0: reasons for coming out and meeting the society in order to pledge their support and receive the society's support, and to come together and to be able to mend the difference and the space between the police and the community.
1: As the town hall series continues to roll out across the region this month, law enforcement officials stress that the ultimate goal is ensuring every resident feels secure, heard, and protected by a transparent justice system.
2: We are hoping that through this, that the needs of the community can be met, and that the trust in the police will continue, and that we shall work together, collaboratively, to improve on the police in the community, and make sure that persons within the community are guaranteed and believe in the police, and that whatever action that the police has taken in any action, that it is just and fair.
1: Following last night's forum in the main village, dates and specific venues for the upcoming sessions in Monrepo, Derisso and Tiroche will be posted on the Royal St. Lucia Police Force social media pages as the month progresses. Station officials confirm that individuals who were unable to attend conferences in person can submit written suggestions directly to the Meku Police Station. Gina Filippi, HTS News Force.
3: The High Command of the Royal St. Lucia Police Force 7 Division has launched an educational tour across Choiseul, Saltibus and Soufre as part of Reading Month. Officers are visiting various learning institutions and other facilities to engage with youth. The community initiative officially got underway with a first stop at the River Dore Anglican Combined School, where law officers sought to connect with the student body through literacy and legal education.
1: Senior law enforcement officers are taking a hands-on approach to youth mentorship by swapping active patrols for classroom visits. The divisional tour aims to give young citizens a foundational understanding of national regulations while supplying essential academic resources directly to local classrooms.
4: So we started with the River Dore Anglican School as well as the Saltibus School, and like I said, we'll be going out throughout the jurisdiction to get an opportunity to read to the students and also to have a discussion with them on selected aspects of the law. We'll be looking at areas in the Criminal Code, the Constitution, as well as the Education Act. It's also an opportunity for us today to make a donation of some books to the Anglican Primary School. We're hoping that these books can be used at the grade 6 level to assist the students in preparing for the CPEA, which is done on a yearly basis.
1: Faculty members noted that while external guests frequently support their literacy programs, having law enforcement personnel lead the session offers a complete unique dynamic for the student body.
5: This is the very first time that we have a team, a huge team, coming in to read to our students. And I said a team, I mean the police, because we've had parents and other resource persons come in to read to them. But this year, under the theme Reading Reimagined, this is a new for us. And today, to have the police coming in to read to them, this is something that they are excited about.
1: Educators believe this interactive outreach expands the children's perspective on civic duty. Beyond promoting a passion for books, the initiative helps reframe the public image of officers, showing the youth that public service involves community volunteerism and mentorship.
5: Continue developing their love for reading, and maybe help them to branch into becoming police officers as well, because realizing that there's more to police officers or being a police officer than just saying you upholding the law. You come out, you meet the people, you volunteer, you do so many different things. So maybe that can be something good for them.
1: Seven division leaders emphasize that investing time in early childhood environments is vital for long-term community safety. Command staff intend to maintain an active, visible role in schools to foster positive development across seven neighborhoods.
4: Every opportunity provided to us to assist in developing the young minds, we are more than willing to grab it with both hands. So again, we are here.

0: To help create that presence, it is important for us to do everything necessary from early, because we understand that to be successful in the work that we do, we need to be physically present. So again, we are extremely delighted to be there to assist the students from early and to contribute towards the holistic development of our St. Lucian community.
1: The Southern Division High Command confirms that the reading tour will continue throughout the rest of the month. Gina Filippi, HTS News Force.
2: Still to come in the broadcast, what St. Lucians get wrong about the eligibility of the NIC sickness benefit claims.
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7: Well, it's quite a scorcher today, but that hasn't stopped our distance runners from coming out and giving of their very best.
8: Zephyr is leading the pack. He passed the first water stop. Let's see what happens here.
7: Wow, he wants none of that. He's passed it straight again.
8: He needs to rehydrate at some point on this blistering hot day.
7: And now Zephyr is approaching the third water stop. He has quite a lead.
8: Well, he's actually stopping.
7: Well, that's because Zephyrnus probably knows that Forest Springs is all natural mineral water. And unlike other purified bottled waters, which have a more acidic pH, it's actually more alkaline and therefore better for our bodies. Did you know that?
8: I was unaware.
7: Well, now we're off again. That was a pause for a cause. Zephyrnus looking in great shape to win this one.
9: Forest Springs. Taste the difference. 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
10: Believe what God says.
9: Truth of God with Apostle Pastor Gino Jennings exclusively on HTS St. Lucia every Saturday at 6 p.m. and every Sunday at 7 a.m. You can also watch The Truth of God 24/7 on the TOG.TV.
2: Thanks for staying with us. Now to the final segment. The National Insurance Corporation has issued a statement clarifying requirements for sickness benefit claims. NIC Communications Manager Siobhan Alfred reminded contributors of the eligibility criteria for receiving benefits while stressing that claims based on personal, social, or family circumstances will not qualify for payment.
11: The National Insurance Corporation wishes to clarify the requirements governing eligibility for sickness benefits. Regulation 29 of the National Insurance Corporation Act and Regulations states, quote, sickness benefit shall be payable to an insured person who is rendered temporarily incapable of work as a result of a specific disease or physical or mental disablement which is not an employment injury, nor caused by habitual use of alcoholic liquor, narcotics, or drugs other than those taken under the prescription of a registered medical practitioner. From time to time, the NIC receives medical certificates that reference social, personal, or family circumstances rather than a specific disease or disablement. Consequently, NIC wishes to remind contributors that sickness benefits will not be paid where claims reference social, personal, or family circumstances of a contributor rather than his or her specific disease or disablement. The NIC remains committed to determining all claims fairly in accordance with the Act and regulations governing the corporation.
2: The Ministry of Health and Wellness has announced the full resumption of services at the Betty Wells Urban Polyclinic following a temporary closure for deep cleaning due to a reported bed bug infestation. Medical and urgent care services resumed on Monday, May 18th, and are available daily, including weekends and holidays, from 8 a.m. to midnight. The National Eye Clinic and Sexual and Reproductive Health services are also back in operation on weekdays from 8 a.m. to 4:30 p.m. The ministry thanked the public for its patience and apologized for the inconvenience caused during the temporary shutdown, which it noted was taken to ensure the safety and comfort of staff and patients. Members of the public seeking further information can contact the Community Health Services Unit. Organizers have officially initiated the 2026 Black Heart Tournament, introducing a new under-20 format aimed at nurturing the upcoming generation of football talents. The announcement was made during a media briefing on Thursday, May 14th, at the SLFA headquarters located in Leclerc, Castries.
1: The restructured Black Heart Football Tournament signifies a new chapter for community football and youth development on the island. The competition was recently introduced with a fresh format. The Under-20 Knockout will see approximately 19 teams competing in 18 matches across three venues over the next month for prizes totaling $60,000. This marks the first time in the tournament's 26-year history that it will exclusively feature players under 20, accompanied by the tagline, "Where Future Legends Rise." David Cheeks Christopher, Chief Executive Officer of Black Heart Productions, remains hopeful that this initiative will reveal the next generation of international football stars.
12: These young players have not gotten the chance or the avenue that the senior players is getting. So when we get into the crystal ball and we look into the crystal ball, We said, give the youths a chance. We saw what's going on with the youths. There's all over the place. There are no challenge for the youths. So sitting down with the president of the Football Association, he saw the vision. I must give him that kudos. He saw the vision. And he said, let's give the youths a chance. This will be the future of football in St. Lucia. They're going to be the feeder for the semi-pro, because most of the footballers playing the semi-pro, they're going to get up to that piton in just a matter of time. So we need a feeder belt for that investment that the minister and the government is making, and the government of St. Lucia is making. So we take on this mantle. A lot of people feel that it's a crazy move and it would not create that ecstatic and that superific atmosphere. But trust me, don't be a doubtful Thomas. This is it. This is the cream of football in St. Lucia. This is where the next Ball Hog and the next Titus Titi Elva and the next superstars in football are going to come from. This on the 20th.
1: Lyndon Cooper, the president of the St. Lucia Football Association, underscored the significance of transitioning to youth football for the sustainability of the sport.
13: If we continue to play senior football continuously, there will be no pathway for youth to go onto the senior team. And one of the challenges that we face, the introduction of compensation into football, is creating a platform which I call a level of selfishness, because it is now seen that government is now investing in excess of 1.4 million and then everybody wants now to be playing semi-professional football, be it 90 years, be it 45, be it veterans. The SLFA has a responsibility to protect the game, and we will do so without any fear. We had to introduce the under 20 because we must create a pathway. We must ensure the continuous development of the semi-professional football league.
1: Kenson Kazume, the Minister of Youth Development and Sports, highlighted the crucial role of the competition in fostering youth participation.
14: And I'm expecting for the next 20 years for us to look back at this moment where the under 20s found their niche. And so, for me as minister, the semi-professionalization of football was a critical aspect of our development that we had to implement. We expect to see these individuals play very, very well, and we expect to see these individuals break into a semi-professional team and really embrace that elite level at the top of the pyramid. St. Lucia has had all the potential in the world, and St. Lucia now have a government that is willing to put the money where their mouth is in sports development in this country.
1: The tournament is receiving backing from the National Lotteries Authority.
15: Many times we receive proposals from other associations. And the troubling part is you ask ourselves, but when did they have a local tournament? But they're ready to go on a plane to go and play. They say we represent in St. Lucia. I'm asking, but when did you have your local tournament? How many local tournaments have you had? So when we see what football is doing, and Mr. Cooper, I must commend you. We've known each other for a very, very long time. Very, very long time. We won't say how many years. But I'm not saying that because I know you. I'm saying to you, keep up the good work.
1: Maritime consultant Cuthbert Didier has also endorsed the youth football contest. He appealed to corporates in Lucia to invest in sports and youth development.
16: I really want to put out a clarion call that we need to invest in sports. It's not just Cooper, it's not the Sheikh, it's you and me. It's simple, but it's effective. It's you and me. Take the me out of crime. We have to start somewhere. We all live on this rock. And if we don't give back, we're gonna have to invest in burglar bars, alarms, you name it. So the economic impact can go two ways. Crime is very expensive to deal with, or we can invest in the youth and give them opportunities. It's our choice.
1: The U20 tournament kicked off with the preliminary round of matches at the Philip Maslek grounds in Viewfort on Saturday, May 16th. Grosley and Denry have advanced to the new round of competition following victories in the weekend. The $60,000 total prize pool is split among the top four finishers. The champions secure $30,000. The second place team claims $15,000. Third place receives $10,000, and the fourth place spot takes home the remaining $5,000. The Black Art Tournament kicked off in 1997 at the Mindo Philip Park in Castries. Gina Filippi, HDS News Force.
2: St. Lucian athlete Kirby Charles secured a remarkable second-place finish at the 2026 Roger Boyce Classic and IFBB Pro World Cup in Barbados. As St. Lucia's only representative, Charles outperformed nearly 300 competitors to claim the silver medal. The prestigious event took place at the Garfield Sobers Gymnasium and is considered the top bodybuilding showcase in the Eastern Caribbean. Association President Eugene Gabriel hailed the performance as a historic achievement for local fitness. This latest podium finish adds to Charles' growing list of international honors, including previous medals at the CAC Championships. The association credited the St. Lucia Olympic Committee and the Bank of St. Lucia for sponsoring the athlete's successful journey. Officials are now calling on the public to celebrate this major victory for national sports. And in news from the region, Caribbean Hotel and Tourism Association President Sanovic Destang is making a clarion call for greater urgency in protecting the region from the clear and present danger of climate change. He is urging expanded use of renewable energy and a strengthening of climate resilience across the regional tourism sector. His comments come just weeks before the Atlantic hurricane season begins. We get the details from our friends over at ABS TV in Antigua.
17: Speaking on the sidelines of the Caribbean Tourism Marketplace in Antigua, Sanovic Destang said the region's high vulnerability to hurricanes and other climate shocks makes the shift to clean energy more urgent than ever.
18: We have abundant sunshine in the Caribbean, and here we are worried about what's happening a world away with regards to oil prices when we've got all the sunshine in the world and can generate our own energy far cheaper. In the Caribbean, less than 5% of our energy right now in the tourism sector is fueled by solar and alternative energy, and that's a problem. That does not make sense economically. It does not make sense from an environmental standpoint, and we've produced several papers. We've done our advocacy at CHTA, and we're going to continue to do so.
17: Destang, who's president of the Hotels Tourism Association in the Caribbean, pointed to the impact of Hurricane Melissa in Jamaica, noting that about 20% of affected hotel rooms remain out of service, with some not expected to return until 2027. He says this shows the costs of delaying action, warning that continued reliance on imported fossil fuels not only drives up energy costs, but leaves the tourism sector increasingly exposed during crisis.
18: Our Caribbean Alliance for Sustainable Tourism is very focused on climate change, particularly a heavy focus on circular economy. We've recently received a grant for that, and we'll be doing some work to showcase the potential of the circular economy, and also on alternative energy. Right, making ourselves more resilient, not just in case of a hurricane, but also reducing our carbon footprint.
17: Destang is now urging governments to update regulations to make it easier for hotels and tourism operators to generate and use their own

0: Hotel and Tourism Association has already produced several policy papers and is working with national hotel and tourism associations across the region to push for legislative reforms that better support alternative energy generation. Elisha George for ABS News.
1: In more news from Antigua, scores of parents and caregivers of children with autism spectrum disorder have received crucial support in responding to challenges they face. It came in the form of a free retreat at a multipurpose center on Sunday, organized by the Antigua and Barbuda Holistic Coalition and other stakeholders. The parents and caregivers benefited from practical tools, information, and emotional support.
2: The initiative brings together a range of community partners and support groups focused on strengthening inclusion, improving access to services, and ensuring that families are not left to manage the conditions alone. The forum featured discussions led by professionals and advocates in the field of special education and child development, with emphasis placed on early intervention, behavioral support strategies, and available community resources. Serene Prince is a founder and president of the Antigua and Barbuda Holistic Coalition.
3: What I share with parents is that change oftentimes happens with them. The change happens when they are informed, they are equipped, and they feel confident into advocating for resources and education. And because autism is on the spectrum, one skill or resource may not benefit all.
2: The Minister of Health, the Honorable Michael Joseph, says the forum highlighted the growing number of patients with children on the autism spectrum and underscored the need for greater public sector support for families unable to afford private care and services.
4: I will be raising it in Cabinet Wednesday, bringing it to the Cabinet's attention that as a government we have to be sort of compassionate and understand that the resources that are needed, we have to play a more important role.
2: Medical Director of the Sir Leicester Bird Medical Center, Dr. Siobhan Bell-Jarvis, says it is important not only to identify the gaps in autism support services, but also to build a clear framework through which families can access the necessary care and support.
5: We've found significant gaps in understanding sensory processing. So we recognize that children may be overstimulated, so they may cover their ears, they may actually benefit from having headphones that cancel out the noise. Even in churches and schools, it may be too loud.
2: A parent of a child with special needs believes the forum is a step in the right direction.
6: I think that it's a very good initiative. We don't necessarily have the support that we need, and I think that this is a start, and once we can keep building on it, I think it's a great initiative. I've been on this journey for about 4 years or so now. I do have a child going to CHATS currently, so I've already had like the foundational knowledge. So I think that this is just more so for me to be able to actually see how we are increasing in our knowledge overall.
2: The event is expected to serve as a platform for collaboration among stakeholders, while also helping to build a more informed and supportive national response to autism-related needs. Theresa Goodwin, ABS News.
1: In news from Grenada, a woman charged in the Market Hill stabbing on Friday has been ordered to undergo psychiatric evaluation. More in this GBN News report.
7: 35-year-old Recio Hagley, the woman accused in connection with a stabbing incident in the Market Hill area of St. George, made her first court appearance today, where she was ordered to undergo a psychiatric evaluation. Hagley appeared before the court following Friday's mid-afternoon incident, which left another female nursing multiple stab wounds to various parts of her body. During the hearing, the court ordered that Hagley be remanded into police custody pending the outcome of the psychiatric assessment. She's expected to make her second court appearance next week. The incident reportedly occurred on Market Hill, where bystanders rushed to assist the injured woman by attempting to stop the bleeding before she was taken to the general hospital for urgent medical attention. The victim was later admitted as a patient at the general hospital and remains in stable condition. Reporting for GBN News, Shania McIntosh.
1: Still in Grenada, Prime Minister Deacon Mitchell has voiced concern about the decline of males in education, highlighting an increase in school dropouts and fewer men pursuing higher education.
7: Prime Minister Deacon Mitchell is expressing concerns over the growing number of young males dropping out of school and the declining participation of men in higher education. The issue was raised by a citizen during the latest episode.

0: Of DMs with the PM, prompting the Prime Minister to share his observation on what he believes are some of the root causes of the problem. Mitchell said the problem begins with the way boys are parented and socialized within society. He noted that young men must also be held accountable for their actions and decisions as they grow.
1: If all young men are accountable for their actions, then we run the risk that exactly what we're seeing will continue to happen, which is a significant absence of men in leadership positions, a significant absence of men in societal positions, and a pattern of behavior where men don't invest in themselves, and so they will fail, meaning they will not be able to enter academic institutions of higher learning, they will not be able to acquire the skills for technical and vocational success, and or for entrepreneurship or for business success. So that is part of the wider societal challenge that we face.
0: The Prime Minister also highlighted distinct differences in the way girls and boys are raised, stating that girls are often closely guided and nurtured from a young age, while boys are frequently expected to figure things out on their own. According to Mitchell, this mindset has contributed significantly to the challenges many young men face today, and it is an issue that society must urgently address.
1: That the way in which our boys are parented is something that needs to be significantly addressed. We can't leave boys on their own and just hope that they'll grow up. And I don't mean any disrespect to what I'm about to say. Girls are not left to just grow up on their own. There is significantly more emphasis, I think, in making sure that all true teenage years that girls are nurtured. And that greater emphasis is placed on a value system, on instilling a value system in them. We seem to think that boys will figure it out on their own. And so questions like emotional intelligence, regulating your emotional, taking responsibility for yourself, even just physically taking care of yourself, even when it comes to things like healthcare.
0: The Prime Minister emphasized the importance of stronger support systems, guidance, and mentorship for boys to help improve educational outcomes and future opportunities for young men across the country. Reporting for GBN News, Shania McIntosh.
2: It is time for a check on the latest weather forecast.
3: Present weather at Yuranara Airport is partly cloudy with light haze. Present weather at GFL Charles Airport is partly cloudy and hazy. Present temperature at Yuranara Airport is 31 degrees Celsius or 88 degrees Fahrenheit. Wind at Yuranara Airport is blowing from the east at 23 miles per hour or 37 kilometers per hour. Rainfall in the 24-hour period that ended at 8 a.m. today at Yuranara Airport, 7.7 millimeters. At GFL Charles Airport, 7.6 millimeters. Sunset today, 6:24 p.m. Sunrise tomorrow, 5:35 a.m. Marine forecast foresees in a 25-mile or 40-kilometer radius from St. Lucia. Tides for Castries Harbor, low at present, high at 6:49 p.m. Tides for Beaufort Bay, low at 1:31 p.m., high at 7:56 p.m. Seas, locally rough with waves and easterly to northeasterly swells, 6 to 8 feet or 1.8 to 2.4 meters. Small craft operators and sea bathers should exercise caution due to locally rough seas. Tropical weather outlook. The Atlantic high pressure system will maintain moderate to brisk easterly winds and locally rough seas over and around the region during the next few days. Weak and stable conditions associated with a mid to upper level trough will continue to cause showers to develop over the northern and central portions of the Lesser Antilles. Elsewhere, patches of low-level clouds drifting along the wind flow will cause a few showers during the next 24 hours. A tropical wave will cause cloudiness and showers over the extreme southern portion of the region during the forecast period. Another tropical wave located over the far eastern tropical Atlantic is moving slowly westward near 6 miles per hour or 9 kilometers per hour. Tropical cyclone formation is not expected over the tropical Atlantic during the next 7 days. Forecast for St. Lucia valid for the next 24 hours. Winds will be blowing from the east near 21 miles per hour or 33 kilometers per hour. Weather partly cloudy to cloudy at times with a few showers.
2: And now this message.